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0: It's Della Health here on World Cafe, recorded live from the non-convention in Philadelphia, a performance of Yassify Me. Telehealth's new album is out now. It is called Green World Image. Alexander Attitude and Kendra Cox from the band are my guests on World Cafe. Hey, y'all. Thanks for taking the time.
1: Oh, my gosh. Thank you for having us.
2: Yep. Stoked to be here.
0: I kind of want to go back to the start. There's no shortage of opinion and commentary about the pervasive creep of technology and how it applies to late stage capitalism. What made you want to write songs about it?
1: I think that we just kind of wanted to write what we knew and what we were experiencing on kind of an everyday life. And I think we forever really thought that Seattle was kind of misrepresented as a grunge city. You know, there was a time and place for it. But if you ask most Seattleites, I don't think grunge was really ever kind of part of the larger ethos of what it meant to be a Seattleite. And we were really just trying hard when we were working on this project of like, well, what if we just use what we see now and write about what we see now and we experience on a day-to-day life?
2: Yeah. And I think the like reality is that there's certainly a point in time where grunge was the ethos of Seattle. And I think the misconception is that it's still that way. And man, living here now, and I think that's like to Alex's point, it's just not that way anymore.
0: Mm-hmm. Yeah. You know, when I was in that part of the world 25 years ago, that was before Amazon moved in. That was before the literal shape of the city changed, you know, and who could afford to live there. How, I guess, you have this going on. Was there a mantra and say, like, not only do I want to talk about this, but here's what I want to say about it?
1: You know, I don't think there was ever an ethos of being like, we're going to write a concept album about blank. Mm-hmm. I think it was just like very much like, we had moved out of our apartments and that we had lived in for 10 years. And then we got kicked out of the new apartment into another one. And so we, you know, our rent had like basically tripled in 1 year. So there's that. And then on top of both of us had jobs that we hated and quit those jobs to find other jobs. And inherently, like, this project started as something that I had quit music to go to architecture school and then came back and played music. So it's kind of all of these like skips and jumps, and like it felt more genuine to just write about what we're experiencing on a day-to-day basis in Seattle.
2: Yeah, I don't think it was much of like a conscious choice. It just was almost like a coping mechanism, I think, of understanding, you know, that cities change and the place that you live will always change. And that's just

0: Thank you so much.
1: Thanks, y'all.
2: Recorded live from the non-convention in Philadelphia, it is Telehealth. The song is Cool Job. 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I want to thank my guest, Kendra Cox, Alexander Attitude. Y'all, congratulations on the album. This was such a blast. Please come back and see us again soon, okay?
3: Thank you so much.
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3: it was such an honor.
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2: We're back in a minute with more World Cafe.
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7: 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Whole lotta shaking going on. 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
2: Welcome back to World Cafe, and thanks again to Telehealth. The new album is called Green World Image. It's out now. And thanks to our senior producer, Kimberly Janot, for her work on the session. Tori Amos out on tour, making her way across the country in St. Louis tonight, and then heading southwest towards a run of gigs in Southern California. And the reviews have been spectacular. Back into music with Tori from 1994's Under the Pink, it's Cornflake Girl.

0: Wow, that song is so good. Nate Amos cannot miss. He's in the band Water From Your Eyes, and he also fronts his own solo project, This Is Lorelei. That new song from This Is Lorelei is called Billy Came Back, about a really good karaoke singer. New album is due out in September. It is called The Singer in My Band. We've got more music on the way. This is World Cafe.
1: It's not your usual edition of Stuck in the Psychedelic Era this week. We actually start with an album side. Plus, we have a battle of the bands in there. We have a set of obscurities. We have an international set. It's just an unusual show this week when you get stuck in the psychedelic era with the Hermit.
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0: Welcome back. It's World Cafe. Jason Singer of Michigander knows how to write an up-tempo indie rock, pop rock song. No question about it. He's had it in his back pocket for years. But can he do mid-tempo adult contemporary balladry? The answer, as revealed on his latest album out now called Over Before You Know It, is yes. Here's new music from Michigander, Why, Why, Why. If I-

0: like ships passing in the night. It's been a pleasure to go your direction for just a little bit. Goose, putting the wraps on this edition of The Cafe. We make this show from WXPN at the University of Pennsylvania in Philadelphia. I'm Kaleo. 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
4: President Trump's Middle East special envoy, Jared Kushner, meets with Israeli Prime Minister Benjamin Netanyahu. The meeting comes as the U.S. is pushing a 15-point roadmap for Hamas to disarm and for Israel to withdraw from Gaza. We hear what progress was made on the stalled Gaza ceasefire on the next morning edition from NPR News.
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0: From NPR, it's World Cafe. I am Kaleo. Coming up today, Phoebe Bridgers just released her first solo album since 2020's Punisher. If you haven't had a chance to hear what one of the most influential songwriters in indie rock has been up to, we've got your back. We'll introduce you to a psych rock band out of Australia that's following in the footsteps of King Gizzard and the Lizard Wizard. They're called Babe Rainbow. And we'll go into the archives to get the backstory on the first real song Jacob Dylan ever wrote.
6: We're the same black line that's drawn on you, drawn on me.
0: Not to mention Kevin Morby, Medium Build, and Sharon Van Etten. Let's do this. It's World Cafe. New song from Kurt Vile. It's called Chance to Bleed. What's your favorite Chance to Bleed? Me? It's trying to convince my very persnickety cats it's okay to go to the vet.

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0: That's just what you are. Amy Mann on World Cafe. Don't look now, but Australia has another psychedelic rock band inspired by King Gizzard and the Lizard Wizard. And you'll hear them next on The Cafe.
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1: We're back on World Cafe. I am Kaleo, and the band Babe Rainbow hails from Byron Bay, New South Wales in Australia. And Stu McKenzie of King Gizzard and the Lizard Wizard produced their self-titled debut back in 2017. New album came out last month called Acid and Honey. Check out this one from it. It's called Special. Babe Rainbow on the Cafe.

0: Vedder with Ledbetter. It's Pearl Jam putting the wraps on this hour of the cafe. Hey, thanks for being here. Appreciate it. We do this together with support from the public radio station you are listening to right now. So make sure you give them some love. And we produce this program from WXPN at the University of Pennsylvania in Philadelphia. Let's do it again real soon. Okay. I'm Kaleo. This has been World Cafe from NPR.
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8: 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Good evening, Michael Black with you on this Monday, start of a new week. I'm going to be with you with some Root music until midnight here on WRUR. Got a lot of good music to get to. We'll hear from Ringo Starr coming up in a little bit. Also, we'll hear a classic from Paul Simon. We'll get to Sierra Farrell, Broken Bells, maybe a little one. A little bit of music from Steely Dan a little bit later. Let's start off with Diane Birch from her 2009 album Bible Belt. This is Nothing But a Miracle on WRUR, The Root.

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J.J. Gray and Mofro here on FM 88.5 WRUR from a Lusty. That is Wonderland, you just heard. Linda Martell going back to 1970, Color Me Country, and San Francisco Was a Lonely Town. Ben Harper covering the Beatles' Strawberry Fields Forever for the I Am Sam movie soundtrack. And Diane Birch starting off the program with Nothing But a Miracle. Up next, we're going to kick off four in a row. We just heard the Beatles' cover of Strawberry Fields by Ben Harper. Well, we're now going to hear Ringo Starr from an album that came out a couple years ago called Look Up. He teams up with Lucius on this track with Come Back on the Route, WRUR.

It's Root Music on WRUR. Michael Franti and Spearhead and Say Hey, I Love You. That is from 2008's All Rebel Rockers. Joby Riccio before that from Whiplash, Lonely Tonight. We also heard Ricky Lee Jones from her 1979 self-titled release, song that kind of started it all for her, Chuck E's In Love, and Ringo Starr with Come Back. Here's Coldplay. This is Fix You on The Root, WRUR.

0: Police Brothers here on 88.5 FM, WRUR, from their 2008 self-titled release and Wonderful Life. Brandi Carlile, before that, who will be at CMAQ this Thursday night. Congratulations to all our route ticket winners, and hope to see you at the show. I think there are still tickets available. But from Give Up the Ghost, we heard Dreams and Coldplay. From X and Y, Fix You. Up next, a nice long set of music to take us out of our first hour of Root Music on this Monday evening. Going to hear from John Prine. This is from a live recording from the Mountain Stage program that you hear every Sunday afternoon here on the Root at 2 o'clock from the 2024 album called Outlaws and Outliers. This is John Prine and Souvenirs on WRUR, The Root.
1: This is for Steve Goodman.

Ladies and gentlemen, we've got a very special treat for ourselves. We're going to do a song that we love to perform. It's super tricky. It spotlights the horns at their most magnificent. This chart was put together by Mr. Stan Harrison. It's off the album Nanobots, and the song is called The Darlings of Lumberland.

We close out our first hour of Root Music with They Might Be Giants from a recent release called Beast of Horns. A lot of their music with a huge horn section. That is the Darlings of Lumberland. Sierra Farrell before that with Give It Time from Long Time Coming that came out in 2021. Bakar with Helen Back from the album Will You Be My Yellow. We also heard Bonnie Raitt with Real Man from Nick of Time from 1989. And John Prine started those songs off with Souvenirs. Here on The Root, WRUR, FM and HD Rochester, online at theroot.org. WRUR is a broadcast partnership of the University of Rochester and WXXI Public Media. As we continue on into our 11 o'clock hour of Root Music on this Monday evening, Michael Black with you until midnight, and then Brett Mabee's coming in with the mainstream. Going to start off this hour with The Verve. This is from a remastered release. It came out in 2016, but it's their 1993 album, A Storm in Heaven. This is Slide Away on The Root, WRU.

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88.5 FM, The Root, Vera Solo with Hands from Peacemaker from a couple years ago. Tanya Tucker from Sweet Western Sound, a record that Brandi Carlile had a lot to do with getting Tanya Tucker to get back to recording. That is the song The List. White Stripes, Blue Orchid from their Get Behind Me Satan release from 2005, and The Verve with Slide Away starting off the hour. Up next, four in a row, we'll start off with Danger Mouse and James Mercer of the Shins, better known as Broken Bells, from their 2010 self-titled release. This is The Ball on Misery on WRUR, The Root.

It's Root Music on WRUR. Adrian Lenker from Bright Future and Cell Phone says, Steely Dan going back to the Royal Scam, the 1976 release for the group and Kid Charlemagne. Jonathan Brook, the title track to her 2004 covers album called Back in the Circus, and Broken Bells with the Mall in Misery. Up next, here's Nickel Creek. And for Nickel Creek and Chris Thiele fans, he's going to be performing at Eastman Theater later this year. From Why Should the Fire Die, this is Helena and WRUR, The Root.

I watch those sailors come and go like the waves in the sea. I hung their portraits up in the honeymoon suite.

Ani DiFranco from her Little Plastic Castles album and Glass House here on The Root. Before that, Emmylou Harris, Love Wore a Halo, Back Before the War. That is from an album called More Than a Whisper, celebrating the music of Nancy Griffith, a great collection of songs by close friends and other artists who really appreciated Nancy's songwriting, and Nickel Creek with Helena. Up next, here's Lissy. This is Into the Great Wide Open on WRUR, The Root.

Closing out that set of Root music, Paul Simon, and that is Late in the Evening from 1980's One Trick Pony here on The Root. That's actually a movie soundtrack and a movie that Paul was in. Bruce Coburn before that from O Sun, O Moon and To Keep the World We Know, and Lissy from Water Tower Music, Into the Great Wide Open. 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Mainstream with Brett Mabies on the air next. That'll get you up to 3 o'clock into your Tuesday morning, followed by the World Cafe at 3. I'll be back tomorrow night at 10 o'clock with more Root music right here on The Root. Amy Winehouse will take us up to the mainstream tonight from Back to Black. He Can Only Hold Her on WRUR, The Root.

A recent release from one Kevin Roosevelt Moore, of course an artist that you might know better as Keb Mo, a name that came quite accidentally. His drummer Quentin Denard coined the nickname, and the record label adopted it as a street talk abbreviation of his full name. I think it rolls off the tongue just a little bit better. What about you? He's not just a guitarist. He also plays vocals, guitar, harmonica, banjo, mandolin, bass, and keyboards. He's a real musician's musician, and that's why I like to feature him as often as I can here on the mainstream. From his latest album, The Breakdown, it's One Day Away, a recent track that we got into the library in a fantastic and optimistic way to get back into our listening together. If you're just now joining, I'm Brett Mabee, and as always, stick around for the entire hour if you can. But if you can't, I get it. We're all busy. It's not just me. I know that. So don't be afraid if you have to step away from listening. I'm not going to guilt you too much, because you can also take these great songs with you wherever you go as well. There are plenty of digital means, including mainstreamradio.net. I'll have some details about the many ways you can get songs in for consideration in the rotation, and so much more. But you're here for the music, and I want to bring you some great tunes. I have a double shot of Joy Oladokun coming up right now as we introduce one of the latest from her, but looking ahead into the hour as well. And I guess there are a few different double shots in this hour of listening, including an artist that's featured on numerous recordings, Aruj Aftab. So stick around for more details on that. Violet Grohl, a new one from Brooklyn Paramount and their new live album, and so much more. And getting back to Joy Oladokun, this single, Kind, was released in July. It is a preview of her latest album, the September 25th release, Hope is a Heavy Thing. And this song is specifically about letting go of the things that hold you back, including harmful systems, inherited beliefs, and relationships that no longer serve you. There's a lyric that says, to understand your future, you have to confront your past, and that's a mantra that I can surely get down with. For your consideration and approval, it's Kind, today on the mainstream.

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great soundtrack song as well. So if you're just now getting here, you can get caught back up on all of that and so much more by heading on over to mainstreamradio.net, or as always, check your local station's live stream capabilities. 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Again, I love the magic of old school AM/FM radio, but I got to admit, sometimes, just like you, I like the convenience of the postmodern digital age. Plenty more great music before this first half is through, and we're going to get our rock and roll grooves on with one from Zoon. Also, Youth, a band that, if you've ever checked out their live videos on YouTube, are pretty cool, and even gave me the idea to have the most mobile setup that I can. And again, more details coming on that. All right, right now, though, it's a singer-songwriter who has perfect pitch, according to her dad, Dave Grohl. Of course, I'm talking about Violet. He discovered this by accident. He said that Violet can identify notes instantly and harmonize on the fly. And he realized that when she corrected him during a vocal warm-up. And he's also gone on to say that she's the toughest producer that he's ever worked with. And during the recording of Nausea, Violet insisted on multiple takes until the feel was right. So she's not just an Apple baby, although I don't think she'd be terribly offended. Something tells me that she would own up to it and, you know, probably speak on the tremendous opportunity that being Dave's Grohl daughter has actually provided. But she is really, really a good musician, as evidence on Bug in the Cake. The song getting us back into this world.

Teddy Swims from his I've Tried Everything But Therapy Part 2 with Guilty on the Mainstream. And once again, we heard a double shot of Joy Oladokun, the first of which was our most recent addition into the rotation. That was Kind, found on her newest album, Hope is a Heavy Thing. And also, we heard Northern Sky from The Fire Inside.

0: 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This is Artun.
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0: One of the greatest science fiction movies of all time is coming to the Little. The Matrix, proudly projected on 35mm film, screens 7:30 p.m. Saturday, August 29th. The Wachowski sisters' groundbreaking 1999 action movie stars Keanu Reeves as Neo, Lawrence Fishburne as Morpheus, and Carrie Ann Moss as Trinity. Discover more about this 35mm screening of The Matrix at thelittle.org.
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All right, we're at the halfway point of the hour. I'm Brett Mabee, and if you're just now getting here, shame on you. I'm just kidding. I told you I'd never make you feel bad. And part of the reason is because you can always get comp back up anyway. 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I do love hearing from listeners, especially when you tell me that it's made your day, or maybe you're tuned in and nothing else is on, and the mainstream is an oasis in a desert of some less-than-funky radio, let's say. Either way, reach out to me. 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Before the hour's up, Rainbow Kitten Surprise. We'll also be getting a new one in from Brooklyn Paramount. But right now, we're going to get back into the second half with Cautious Clay and Arouge Aftab. Now, earlier in the opening, I mentioned that we're going to actually have a double shot of Arouge Aftab, as they're featured on multiple songs. I don't have any solo off top, but I do have Cautious Clay and a collaboration with Bonobo, that one being a more recent tune into the rotation. For this one, we're actually going back to the early days of the mainstream with Cautious Clay and Arouge Off Top's Glass Face, also featuring Kai Eckhart, found on the Carpe album. I'll be back with you one last time. I know that was a lot to take in, so I'm going to skedaddle for a little bit. Keep it tuned in to the mainstream.

0: Ace and Abby's classic, Somebody Else, today on the mainstream. We also heard Rainbow Kitten Surprise with It's Called Free Fall, the Grizz remix. Earlier was Bonobo featuring Aruj Aftab with Fire on the Water, and before that was Cautious Clay and Aruj Aftab with Glass Face. Of course, Aruj Aftab is one of the most innovative, emotionally resonant artists working in the scene today. She's a Pakistani American singer, composer, and producer who's known for blending jazz and neo-Sufi traditions in a really unique sound. So, on that note, that does officially do it for me. I'd stay here all day if I could, but as it is, I gotta go do the dishes. So, stick around. Who knows, you might be joining me sooner than later. Check those local listings, as I might be with you before you know it. If you can't, or you do prefer to listen at your own convenience, head on over to mainstreamradio.net. A couple of bass legends who teamed up with a tribute to the late, great Bernie Worrell before this block is through. Our second new addition comes to us from Ripe. This is from the Brooklyn Paramount Live album. It's the third and final preview of their July 31st release that came out on Ineffable Records. Turn It Up with Kara Lee, and let me know what you think about it. I'll be back with you sooner than later. In the meantime, be good to yourself and each other, and keep on tuning in to the mainstream.
1: All right. This is a recognizable song in unrecognizable form. Once you know it, just let loose, all right?

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So when I look into the sky, true friends will never die.

0: Eddie, Billy, Tiki, Tao, and you. Don't forget Grady, Shida, Boogie, Glenn, Bigfoot Braley, and George. And then there's Bernie. As you know, he's the key to the P. Parliament Funkadelic.
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hailing from Bogota, Colombia. That's Bothus, a band that originated during the COVID-19 lockdowns. And to date, they've toured 94 cities in 26 countries spread out across 4 continents. Their global reach is truly staggering, and I love their desert psych blend with tropical funk, cosmic jazz, and some good vibes. And that's a rather unique single that they put out. It's Motion for Ashra, getting us into this block and hour on the mainstream. I'm Brett Maybe, Nyawit Skanakagwego. As always, I'm coming to you from the Seneca Nation's beautiful Ohio, or as it's commonly referred to, the Allegheny Territory, just about an hour south of Buffalo, New York. And if it's your first time joining, pull up a chair. I think you're going to walk away with relationships to songs that'll keep you coming back for more. As we'll be hearing from my crow friend, Carrie Morin, not to be confused with the band The Hello Crows, who will also be coming up in a set later on, a recent addition from Rodrigo y Gabriela's newest project. And I also have a new one that I want to get into the rotation from the Moana Voices Across the Ocean Music Inspired By compilation. So stick around for more details on that as we head on down to Polynesia. In this first block is legendary 80s R&B singers Chromeo, but not before this one from the legendary Tia Wood. She released her single Stimulated on February 6th through Sony Music Canada, built around the euphoric glow of early stage romance. Let me know what you think about this new single on the mainstream.

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So, as always, email them to me or send them the old-fashioned way by mailing physical copies to Brett Mabee, Turtle Island Tunes, Full Moon Radio, P.O. Box 252, Salamanca, New York, 14779. Two-time Polaris Prize winner, Jeremy Dutcher, is coming up before this block is through. We're going to be hearing one from his album, Wolustawick Lindawaganawa, an album name that I absolutely love just saying. We'll also hear from the Hello Crows, but not before Pete Yorn, who I'll have you know is currently celebrating 25 years of his iconic album Music for the Morning After with a 2026 tour. It's hard to believe that the album is that old already. I remember when it came out, and I even turned my dad on to some of the songs on that album. I invite you to turn it up with All the Beauty, a great track to get back into our listening with today on the Mainstream.

from Chromeo's adult contemporary. It's I Don't Need a New Girl today on the mainstream. I know I said that funny. Part of that title is in parentheses, and I don't really know if I read that right. We also heard The Weeknd's Dancing in the Flames and Tia Woods' February single, Stimulated. Let me know what you think about all these tracks. 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And don't forget that if you're a professional singer-songwriter, I'm cordially invited.

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Oh, hey. I didn't see you there. I'm Brett Mabee, and before we get into the second half of listening, a shout-out to all of my friends on the island of Guam and, by extension, the island nation of Palau, who are dialed into 89.3 FM KPRG. It's great to have you here. And I love all the support that I've had from Chris and all the great listeners and staff on KPRG. And I also want to say I wish Chris all the best in his newest endeavors. So thank you so much for tuning in with me. If you do have to step away from listening, be sure to check out your local station's live stream capabilities. Just a couple of the great ways to take all these songs with you wherever you go. And you're welcome to check out all that's happening at mainstreamradio.net, the full website for all things Turtle Island Tunes, Full Moon Radio, the production company of the mainstream with Brett Mabee, Gyno, and the Full Moon Radio itself. But there are other musical collaborations and growing information about my own solo efforts as well, something that I'm anxious to get back into after taking a 10-year detour, let's say, with immersing in radio. Not that I would change it for anything, because if I didn't go this route, I wouldn't be here with you. Right. So again, check things out at mainstreamradio.net. I'll join you again after one from Montreal rockers La Security. But right now, it's Ethan French, a composer who went viral by posting a new song idea every single day. He posted 40 plus days in a row that garnered him 15 million Instagram views. He went from 14,000 to 600,000 followers in just months. And then there was a streaming service that I don't like to talk about that also got him 300,000 monthly listeners. And on TikTok, it got him 75,000 listeners. He came by way of recommendation of recent Gyno guest, my amazing friend Chantel Ducard. Of course, I'm talking about Ethan French, and right now, it's his Reckless and Arranged, or Day 56, today on the mainstream, which all of a sudden that makes a lot more sense. I'll be right back with you in just a few.

La Security's Yummy song, Snack City, from their newest album, Bingo, today on the mainstream. We also heard my amazing friend, J.J. Otero. He's a Diné and Hopi singer-songwriter, sculptor, and now the subject alongside his family in a new French documentary. So it's great to see J.J. getting the attention that he deserves. We also heard Rodrigo y Gabriela's Our Home, and before that, it was Ethan French with the Day 56 composition, Reckless and Arranged. Thank you for joining me. I look forward to the next chance we have to do just this. And tell your friends and family, because, of course, you probably know what I'm about to say. The more, the better. This is a great way to get the word out about a refreshing show that is seeking to shake things up in an otherwise stale radio world, I guess, at times. And I don't mean to hate too much, but let's face it. Sometimes things get a little too predictable, and that is one of the core philosophies behind the mainstream with Brett, maybe to shake things up and to have some fun, while of course putting authentic indigenous representation front and center. In this final block is one from Amethyst Kia. We'll also hear from Tyla, but right now there are a lot of names in different Polynesian languages, and I'm going to try and get them as close as I can. My apologies. Ongesis if I get anything wrong. I'm sorry. This track is found on the Moana Voices Across the Ocean Music Inspired by compilation. This particular track, Tatau, features Tiana Nonosina Lifau, Mavina Rex Atiarai, Afatai Thompson, and Kaumakaiva Kanakaole. Turn it up and sing along with a great collaboration between multiple iconic Polynesian artists. A new song for your consideration and approval today on the mainstream.

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Giving off the warm summer vibes, that's Poolside featuring Stevie Appleton with Bedroom Eyes, ooh la la, today on the mainstream. No Escano, I'm Brett Maybe, and of course, unless you're tuning in for the first time today, which I also want to welcome all the new listeners, you already know that. 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And you'll be enjoying some Lau Rowe, Thundercat, later on, Automatic, Wampums, Al Green and his take on a Lou Reed classic, and so much more. The first song of this first full set is from the New Jersey-born blues Americana singer-songwriter Jonah Tolchin. His musical career started with a blues legend discovering him in a music store. Specifically, at the age of 15, blues icon Ronnie Earl heard Tolchin playing in a shop, took him to lunch, and invited him on stage, and needless to say, it was life-changing. Turn it up with his Endless Highway, found on the 2023 Dockside on the mainstream.

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Wildorado and their Surefire single today on the mainstream. Before that was Ruthie Foster's Take Time from Just Say Yes. And we also heard Jonah Tolchin's Endless Highway from his 2023 Dockside release. If you're just now getting here, get caught back up at mainstreamradio.net or feel free to give me a call at 1-888-362-9970. I love connecting with listeners all across Turtle Island and quite frankly beyond. And you're always welcome to reach out to me with some of the stories involved with your listening. If something great happened during your time, that's a fantastic reason to reach out. Earlier on, and something just reminded me of this, I heard from listeners who were traveling from Canada along the west coast of the U.S. and their car broke down in the middle of nowhere, and they reached out to let me know that, well, while their trip didn't go as planned, yeah, that's right, the music of the mainstream helped them to keep going, and it was kind of a silver lining in an otherwise less than pleasant experience. So it's great to hear from listeners like that. I want to hear from you. Either do that again by giving me a call at the number I mentioned, or BRETT at mainstreamradio.net. One from Tatiana Jane before too long, but right now we're going to kick off this block with a singer-songwriter who fuses Ethiopian, Egyptian, Sudanese, and London club influences into a hypnotic

melodic, trance-driven sound. Alleluia's name literally means the highest in Amharic. And without further ado, I'm going to get out of the way and let you enjoy Cairo FM, found on her Zero album, today on the mainstream.

0: You're on the air with Hannah Mayer. Well, wait a second. Not right now, but you could be. I'm on the air with you from 2 to 6 p.m. Monday through Friday on The Root on WRUR and WITH. And I promise I'm going to play some great music for you. We've got stuff like Wilco, Rolling Stones, Brandi Carlile, and brand new music. So tune in with me on The Root.
1: David Gans here. This week on the Grateful Dead Hour, we'll hear the rest of set two of 6692.

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I like to travel too, you know. So again, a huge thank you. I give you the utmost thanks and invite you to stick around for the remainder of our time. In fact, before our listening is up, one from Onondaga singer Mike Lazor. Later on, his First Floor Highways, we head on down to Albuquerque with the Indigenous Rockers. One from Cage the Elephant, but right now we're getting back into this block with Automatic, the LA post-punk new wave trio, who gives off some Joy Division or Kraftwerk vibes. In fact, if you took those two bands and Blondie and melted them together, you would have Automatic. They've been going at it a long time, too. I'm looking forward to their 10-year anniversary celebrations. But without further ado, from their Is It Now release, Turn It Up with Black Box on The Mainstream.

Yeah, it's Al Green's take on Lou Reed's iconic Perfect Day. In fact, I think I like this version just a little bit more. There's something about Al Green's voice that really hits my soul. What about you? Let me know what you think about that or any of the other songs. Before Al Green was Onondaga singer Mike Lazor, an up-and-coming singer-songwriter who put out a flurry of releases a few years back. We also heard from Montreal Indigenous rockers Wampums, and it was Automatic's Black Box that got us into the set. Thank you for spending some of your hard-earned time with me here today. I hope I was able to keep you company, whatever activities you may be up to today or tonight. And as always, be sure to check your listings for the next time you can dial in on your favorite AM/FM station. Or to listen digitally, head on over to mainstreamradio.net. There are social media links there now. Also, a new blog that I'm still trying to get up and going. I don't know. I'll revisit that another time. Anyway, without going down that rabbit hole, there are more features on the website that are really exciting, and I look forward to staying in touch with you. That's all happening at mainstreamradio.net. Bookmark it for quick and easy access. In the final block is one from Keaton Henson, but not before this one from Cage the Elephant. It's their newest single, Beaches in Tennessee, which also marks their first release on Big Loud Rock, a major shift after spending nearly 20 years on RCA. Big Loud Rock president Joey Moy calls the signing a huge moment and says the band is, quote, nowhere near finished. Matt Schultz added that it's definitely a new chapter, and this move has the band discovering a whole new side. And they even said it's the most inspired they've ever been. Beaches in Tennessee is a great track to leave you with, so without further ado, be good to yourself and each other, and be good at it. And of course, keep on keeping on with the mainstream.

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2: It's not your usual edition of Stuck in the Psychedelic Era this week. 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We have a set of obscurities. We have an international set. It's just an unusual show this week when you get stuck in the psychedelic era with the Hermit.
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4: Seattle is one of the most beautiful cities in the U.S., but you don't need to look closely to see that over the last few decades, big tech companies have altered the landscape. The indie punk band Telehealth noticed. They make music that pulls no punches, using the same tech jargon to skewer the late-stage capitalism that they've seen firsthand, while also acknowledging they're just as trapped as everyone else.
5: A lot of these songs are both a criticism of the system itself and a criticism of ourselves for how we're participating in it.
6: We're just honest. Like, I'm not going to pretend like I'm better than anyone. Like, yeah, we still have an Amazon account, right? Like, we had Spotify for years. There's just no perfect score.
4: That's Alexander Attitude and Kendra Cox of Telehealth. They join us to talk about their new album, Green World Image, and we'll hear live performances. It's Telehealth coming up. I'm Kaleo. This is World Cafe. 20. That's the perfect number of shows to play a year if you're Radiohead, according to Ed O'Brien of the band. In 2027, those 20 shows will cross through North America like an eclipse or a comet. Here's Fake Plastic Trees.

From NPR, it's World Cafe. Hey, I'm Kaleo. Seattle's changed dramatically over the last few decades. And for Alexander Attitude and Kendra Cox of the indie punk band Telehealth, that change is personal. As tech money has driven up rents and displaced artists, they've watched the city's independent identity slip away. On Telehealth's new album, Green World Image, they satirize life under late-stage capitalism in the 21st century, using the language of our shorthand, from yassifying to ROIing. It's clever, cheeky satire that doubles as protest music, not an easy trick to pull off. Coming up, find out why the band thinks Green World Image is both a cry for help and a call to community. First, though, a live performance. It's Yassify Me. Here's Telehealth on World Cafe.

0: It's Della Health here on World Cafe, recorded live from the non-convention in Philadelphia, a performance of Yassify Me. Della Health's new album is out now. It is called Green World Image. Alexander Attitude and Kendra Cox from the band are my guests on World Cafe. Hey, y'all. Thanks for taking the time.
1: Oh, my gosh. Thank you for having us.
2: Yep. Stoked to be here.
0: I kind of want to go back to the start. There's no shortage of opinion and commentary about the pervasive creep of technology and how it applies to late stage capitalism. What made you want to write songs about it?
1: I think that we just kind of wanted to write what we knew and what we were experiencing on kind of an everyday life. And I think we forever really thought that Seattle was kind of misrepresented as a grunge city. You know, there was a time and place for it. But if you ask most Seattleites, I don't think grunge was really ever kind of part of the larger ethos of what it meant to be a Seattleite. And we were really just trying hard when we were working on this project of like, well, what if we just use what we see now and write about what we see now and we experience on a day-to-day life?
2: Yeah. And I think the like reality is that there's certainly a point in time where grunge was the ethos of Seattle. And I think the misconception is that it's still that way. And man, living here now, and I think that's like to Alex's point, it's just not that way anymore.
0: Mm-hmm. Yeah. You know, when I was in that part of the world 25 years ago, that was before Amazon moved in. That was before the literal shape of the city changed, you know, and who could afford to live there. How, I guess, you have this going on. Was there a mantra and say, like, not only do I want to talk about this, but here's what I want to say about it?
1: You know, I don't think there was ever an ethos of being like, we're going to write a concept album about blank. Mm-hmm. I think it was just like very much like, we had moved out of our apartments and that we had lived in for 10 years. And then we got kicked out of the new apartment into another one. And so we, you know, our rent had like basically tripled in 1 year. So there's that. And then on top of both of us had jobs that we hated and quit those jobs to find other jobs. And inherently, like, this project started as something that I had quit music to go to architecture school and then came back and played music. So it's kind of all of these like skips and jumps and like, it felt more genuine to just write about what we're experiencing on a day-to-day basis in Seattle.
2: Yeah. I don't think it was much of like a conscious choice. It just was almost like a coping mechanism, I think, of understanding, you know, that cities change and the place that you live will always change. And that's just like, that's just part of living literally anywhere. Moving to Seattle from a suburb outside for me and for Alex, moving to Seattle from Phoenix, like, you do have it in your head.
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2: Like a conscious choice, just was almost like a coping mechanism.

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1: And like, this sort of call to community to find ourselves as artists in the city again.
2: I have a notepad when I'm listening to a record, and catharsis is a word that I like kind of wrote mm-hmm. in big letters, because mm-hmm. it's so easy to dunk on these people and this industry. And even though it is concentrated in Seattle and whatever, everyone is probably feeling it, particularly under a certain age.
3: Yeah. I mean, we're just honest. Like, I'm not going to pretend like I'm better than anyone. Like, yeah, we still have an Amazon account, right? Like, you know, for years, like we had Spotify for years, you know, leading up to like the last 2 years when we changed it over, you know, like we're normal people that are like trying to do better every day. And like, we're also musicians who are just trying to get by. And there's just no perfect score.
1: The song, like, especially Donor Country, and this theme runs through a lot. Like, a lot of these songs are both a criticism of the system itself and a criticism of ourselves for how we're participating in it, and sort of a tug and pull at, like, we're like wishing for a better and different option, but then sort of also the like reality acceptance that that's just pretty plainly not the case these days. So it's an interesting, I mean, again, coping mechanism. And it really is like, how do we dig ourselves out of the hole as a society and as an art community that we're in? Mm-hmm. And how do we self-examine ourselves within that same hole?
3: Yeah. Like, you know, like Seattle very much is the nonprofit kind of oligarchy, in a sense, kind of has a huge say in like how art is coming and what kind of art is approved and not approved. And a lot of that is because where the money comes from. And like, but also at the same time, we are so thankful to have the money, right? But also we do want to ask questions about where is it coming from.
1: If our system is running off of donations, it's really just, where's the money coming from? I mean, that's kind of ultimately it.
2: Let's take a listen to Donor Country. It's Telehealth on World Cafe.

0: Yeah.
1: Telehealth. Okay. Telehealth's Pacific Northwest post-punk creates similar architectural spaces where the gleaming futuristic tech industrial rhythms and synths of Bezos-era Seattle's co-mingle with the raw independent underground sound of the city lovingly preserves for cultural texture and marketing purposes. How much fun was this part creating the public persona of telehealth?
2: I mean, as far as the bio goes, we're really, really proud of it. Our friend Kelton wrote it, and the rough drafts before the final approved draft were, if you can believe it, even more insane.
1: Well, I mean, I saw your KEXP interview where, you know, you answer a question like, yeah, we're doing this because we like money. And what's it like sort of navigating this traditional media landscape in the 21st century where traditional things are dying left and right, and you're going out and doing something that the exact same way that bands 30 or 40 years ago would do? Go to a radio station, go play some festivals. Yeah. Like, what's it like operating in that while you're sort of in, not character, but you're sort of half in, half out?
3: It's, I mean, I will be honest, it's a tough balance that both of us talk about all the time. Like, this is a perfect example of, like, this is a human-to-human connection and conversation, and we respect that and value that 100% and, like, acknowledge that we are so lucky to even be doing this. Mm-hmm. And that is amazing. And, like, you're talking to two people, right?
1: Right.
3: And we want to value that and continue that. But then sometimes when something feels really forced, when, you know, we'll get a company is like, hey, congratulations, you have a great opportunity and we just need you to post a collaborative reel on Instagram saying thank you so much to blank and blank company. That's when we'll kind of turn on the persona and be like, all right, how can we lean into this? How can this character, you know,
2: it's a game.
3: It's a game.
2: I mean, it's truly like, you want us to play that game? We can get on the kickball field and do that with you. But I also think there's a deep sort of like, yeah, sincerity in this music too, that it's really not meant to alienate. It's meant to
3: find your people. I will say it's like a lot of it kind of felt forced where we were like, dang, like we can't just put out an album anymore. We have to like have a freaking
2: TikTok
3: and like we have to make content every day and do all these things. And similar to that is like, how we write the music is like the persona is a coping mechanism too. It's like, fine, you're going to make us do this thing. We're going to dish it right back at you. Mm-hmm. And we're going to do something that like you're happy with, but you're a little bit like, what? Like, yeah. Why? Thank you for the money, but also what? Like, this is, so it's, and I think that part of that's like, we're a pop band, but we're also a punk band and we want to be both. And, you know, we'll be both all the time. And that's just kind of our ethos. But, I think a lot of it is just, it's trying to cope with having to be internet influencers at the same time. And
1: I just signed up to be a musician. What the hell is this? I totally get it. Well, you're doing very good at sort of, blurring the line and finding your balance where you protect yourself at the exact same time. This is World.
3: Thank you.
1: Of course. This is World Cafe. We're here with Telehealth. Kendra and Alexander from the band are here. We pay you in vibes, a live performance of Cool Job to round out this. Was there a specific job you were thinking about when you wrote this?
2: Yes.
3: Yes, very much.
1: What can you say without jeopardizing anything?
3: I am also a graphic designer. And so I work from architecture and I worked for experiential architectural design, and then I'm now a graphic designer. Mm-hmm. The job I was doing, I worked, and basically what we did was we turned high-rise offices in Bellevue, which is like just across the street from Seattle, in downtown Seattle, and we turned all of these offices that they were trying to force employees to go back to work into. They hired us to vibe out the place. So we would take these hellscape white walls and put kind of like just weird blob art and just like the most the cringiest stuff you can really do.
2: Yeah.
3: And it was our job to kind of like not only justify it, but then also utilize it in a way that felt architectural, and like the clients, who you can probably assume who they are based off of, you know, Seattle, would be like, well, how does this like enforce like integrity and community
2: and like positive mental attitude?
3: Yeah. And like, and so, and the problem was that it's also like, the job, the work itself, wasn't that great, but then the work conditions were also not that great, where the employers were like, well, you get to make blob art all day. Like, how lucky should you be? Like, we pay you less because you're so lucky to be making all this art. You could be making, you know, blank blank, and it was almost like
0: you should be grateful.
3: Yes. And there was just so many like HR issues at a company like this, it was kind of one of those things where it's like, I think a lot of us spend so much time being like, man, if I just had the perfect job, you know, like, and when I got that job, I was like,
2: I was pumped.
3: I was like, Kendra, you're never going to believe this.
2: This is the job.
3: Like, I get to do this, this, and this all day. And it was amazing for the first year. And then, like, you realize that, like, oh, wow, the working conditions are, like, not so great. And then, like, oh, but I'm getting paid, like, $30K less than I should be. And then you suddenly realize, you're like, wait, I'm, like, forced to do these, like, group activities that I don't want to do. And it started to feel a lot about...
2: forced lunches.
3: Yeah.
2: Take a lunch break. This is not about that, but it's more like everyone had to take lunch at the same time. Yeah. Now we're supposed to sit at a big table, and it's like,
3: and they would have like clients come and they're like, look at all these hipsters we have on staff. And like, they're going to make your condo into the coolest thing you've ever seen. Anyway,
2: about that job.
3: Yeah. It's about that job. And
0: worst job you've ever had?
3: No, not definitely not the worst job I've ever had, but definitely the one I like to complain about the most. The worst job I ever had, I got a soup pot thrown at me at a cafe job.
2: Yeah.
3: But anyway.
0: What about you? What was your worst job?
2: I've been pretty lucky. I've actually had a lot of good jobs that have taken good care of me. Probably just in terms of like actual job that I was too young to be doing was working as a manager at American Apparel at like 19 years old, just bossing around all of these other hot people around me. I had no business being there, but I used to have to sit on phone calls with the man in charge.
0: Lovely reputation.
2: Yeah. People seem to really like him. My experience was different. Yeah. Yeah. That's probably the worst job I've ever had.
0: Fair enough. Let's take a listen to Telehealth, It's Cool Job, recorded live for the World Cafe.

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It's from their new album, Green World Image. Alexander Attitude and Kendra Cox are my guests on World Cafe. I have to read a line from your Sub Pop approved bio, if that's okay with you.

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2: Recorded live from the non-convention in Philadelphia, it is Telehealth. The song is Cool Job. Green World Image is available now. I want to thank my guest, Kendra Cox, Alexander Attitude. Y'alls, congratulations on the album. This was such a blast. Please come back and see us again soon, okay?
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2: Welcome back to World Cafe, and thanks again to Telehealth. The new album is called Green World Image. It's out now. And thanks to our senior producer, Kimberly Junod, for her work on the session. Tori Amos out on tour, making her way across the country in St. Louis tonight, and then heading southwest towards a run of gigs in Southern California. And the reviews have been spectacular. Back into music with Tori from 1994's Under the Pink, it's Cornflake Girl.

0: Wow, that song is so good. Nate Amos cannot miss. He's in the band Water From Your Eyes, and he also fronts his own solo project, This Is Lorelei. That new song from This Is Lorelei is called Billy Came Back, about a really good karaoke singer. New album is due out in September. It is called The Singer in My Band. We've got more music on the way. This is World Cafe.
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0: Welcome back. It's World Cafe. Jason Singer of Michigander knows how to write an up-tempo indie rock, pop rock song. No question about it. He's had it in his back pocket for years. But can he do mid-tempo adult contemporary balladry? The answer, as revealed on his latest album out now called Over Before You Know It, is yes. Here's new music from Michigander. Why, why?
1: If I

0: like ships passing in the night. It's been a pleasure to go your direction for just a little bit. Goose, putting the wraps on this edition of The Cafe. We make this show from WXPN at the University of Pennsylvania in Philadelphia. I'm Kaleo. 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
0: From NPR, it's World Cafe. I am Kaleo. Coming up today, Phoebe Bridgers just released her first solo album since 2020's Punisher. If you haven't had a chance to hear what one of the most influential songwriters in indie rock has been up to, we've got your back. We'll introduce you to a psych rock band out of Australia that's following in the footsteps of King Gizzard and the Lizard Wizard. They're called Babe Rainbow. Life's special. Be careful. And we'll go into the archives to get the backstory on the first real song Jacob Dylan ever wrote.
5: We're the same black line that's drawn on you, drawn on me.
0: Not to mention Kevin Morby, Medium Build, and Sharon Van Etten. Let's do this. It's World Cafe. New song from Kurt Vile. It's called Chance to Bleed. What's your favorite chance to bleed? Me? It's trying to convince my very persnickety cats it's okay to go to the vet.

Welcome one, welcome all. I'm Kaleo, it's World Cafe, and here we are hanging out. I'm going to play you some songs, and I'm going to actually start with an article that I read in The Guardian about Phoebe Bridgers in advance of her new album, Lost Weekend, which is out now. They talked to a bunch of different people who were Bridgers' peers or fans to get why she's become the face of indie rock. And Naomi McPherson of Muna was talking about a lyric Bridgers wrote about turning down the volume in her car to better parallel park. And she said, quote, "It's infuriating and inspiring how good she is to be able to put that in a song in a way that isn't stupid, but actually brilliant and somehow deeply touching is an enormous feat." New album from Phoebe Bridgers is out now. Check out Lost Boys on World Cafe. Oh.

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0: Congrats to the new parents, Kevin Morby and Katie Crutchfield of Waxahachie. Just a set from those two, 100,000 from Kevin's new album, Little Wide Open, and before that, Waxahachie's Silver. Kevin talked about his excitement around parenthood in our conversation with him from just a few weeks ago. 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
0: Live from the archives, it's World Cafe, pulling out some live performances of bands and artists who have visited over the years. Sixth Avenue Heartache was actually inspired by a real location in New York. Jacob Dylan knew an unhoused man who would busk outside of his apartment, and one day he vanished, but all of his stuff remained. Dylan said this was the first real song he wrote after dropping out of art school, and here it is performed live for World Cafe, The Wallflowers.

Going back to 2005 for that one, Robert Plant, Shine It All Around. That session is up at worldcafe.org if you want to check it out, along with thousands of other interviews and performances, you know, like a mini concert from Medium Build that just went up. Here is something from his new album, King of Having Fun, song called Home Depot.

0: That's just what you are. Amy Mann on World Cafe. Don't look now, but Australia has another psychedelic rock band inspired by King Gizzard and the Lizard Wizard. And you'll hear them next on The Cafe.
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We're back on World Cafe. I am Kaleo, and the band Babe Rainbow hails from Byron Bay, New South Wales in Australia. And Stu McKenzie of King Gizzard and the Lizard Wizard produced their self-titled debut back in 2017. New album came out last month called Acid and Honey. Check out this one from it. It's called Special. Babe Rainbow on the Cafe.

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1: This is Asian View from NHK World Japan. I'm Eriko Kojima. Russia has summoned Japan's ambassador following President Vladimir Putin's recent visit to one of the islands Japan calls the Northern Territories. Russia controls the islands, Japan claims them. Russian Foreign Minister Sergei Lavrov says he summoned Japan's envoy following what he called unacceptable statements from Tokyo, implying the Russian president cannot visit Russian territory. Japanese diplomatic sources say Ambassador Muto Akira will respond on Tuesday. The Japanese government says the islands were illegally occupied after World War II. U.S. President Donald Trump says he has ordered the Pentagon to scale back planned joint military drills with South Korea. Trump said in a social media post that he was not happy with the fact that the U.S. had agreed to take part in the exercises with South Korea. He cited what he termed his very good relationship

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2: That's Chung H. Pak, former Deputy Assistant Secretary of State for East Asian and Pacific Affairs during the Biden administration. She's now a visiting fellow at Vrije University in Belgium. Thanks so much for joining us.
1: Thank you.
3: Florida's primary ends today, and in Central Florida's 7th Congressional District, Republican Congressman Corey Mills is fighting to keep his seat. Catherine Welch reports.
4: Congressman Corey Mills' district stretches from the suburbs of Orlando to the beaches near Daytona. In the heart of the district, you'll find the quaint historic city of Sanford. It's where Patrick Austin cast his ballot for the incumbent Mills on Saturday.
5: He delivers for our district. He's brought a lot of money. He's fixed a lot of issues that we needed, and that's really all I want.
4: Mills, running for his third term, is under a House ethics investigation that includes allegations of assaulting a former girlfriend and violating campaign finance laws. NPR reached out to Congressman Mills' office for a response to those allegations, but did not hear back. He has previously denied any wrongdoing. Despite the controversy, Yoshito Hiro voted for Mills.
6: In today's world, you can indict a ham sandwich. I believe a person is innocent until proven guilty.
4: When asked recently, Florida's Republican Governor Ron DeSantis said he does not support Corey Mills. And while President Trump endorsed him back in February, he left Mills off his recent string of Florida endorsements posted on social media. Mills' main primary challenger is former local TV news anchor Ryan Elijah.
7: I was a diehard Corey Mills fan, but I think I'm going to have to go with Ryan Elijah this time.
4: Waving a sign for her husband, who's running for mayor, Sanford Republican Tiffany Davis says Mills has too much baggage. Scandals around Mills here in Florida, Max Miller in Ohio, and Tony Gonzalez in Texas have muddied Republicans' clear chance of winning and keeping those House seats.
7: I think Corey Mills will get beat, honestly, if it comes to a Democrat, I don't think I can chance it.
4: Democratic voter Penny Murthy would love for Mills to win and give her party's challenger a shot at beating him.
8: Because he has a lot of controversy around him and he does not represent the people.
4: Even though Mills won this district twice, Democrats consider this race competitive and are putting money toward flipping the seat. For NPR News, I'm Catherine Welch in Sanford, Florida.
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9: Good morning. It is 6:19, and we've just officially passed our sunrise as of just about 30 seconds ago. We're getting closer and closer to fall as that sunrise ticks down in the time of the morning. 61 degrees and partly cloudy right now. There is also a fog advisory for our WXXY listeners in the southern tier. Here is meteorologist Josh Nichols.
10: Some of the finest weather imaginable here for Rochester, Western New York, and the Finger Lakes for today, with an ample amount of sunshine and a local lake breeze, a high temperature into the upper 70s. Coming up for tonight, we could expect patchy clouds and starlight. It will be comfortable, the overnight low near 60. Look for more clouds than sun, though, for Wednesday, with scattered showers and thunderstorms developing, the high in the mid-70s. For WXXI News, I'm meteorologist Josh Nichols.
9: And as we look outside to our traffic, things look clear for now, so please have a safe commute as you get started on your day. Well, to go into the headlines, opening statements started yesterday in the murder trial of rapper Tupac Shakur. Prosecutors say it was a revenge killing orchestrated in 1996 by a now 63-year-old former gang member.
11: When the opportunity presented itself for retribution, Dwayne Davis made sure that the shooters were armed and ready.
9: We have more on the latest in this court case coming up in just about a minute.
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1: It is 7:19, and thank you for sharing the start of your day here with us on WXXI News. For right now, as we look at our current conditions, for our listeners in Houghton and listening to WXXY in the Southern Tier, things are looking okay so far, 58 degrees, though there is a dense fog sitting over the area right now. That is why there is a special weather advisory to drive a little bit slower, put those low beams on, because the fog is reducing visibility at the moment. Right now, as we return to the greater Rochester region, it's 62 degrees and partly cloudy. You can see the sun that will be warming us up delightfully throughout the day. Here is meteorologist Josh Nichols.
2: Some of the finest weather imaginable here for Rochester, Western New York, and the Finger Lakes for today, with an ample amount of sunshine and a local lake breeze, the high temperature into the upper 70s. Coming up for tonight, we could expect patchy clouds and starlight. It will be comfortable, the overnight low near 60. Look for more clouds than sun, though, for Wednesday, with scattered showers and thunderstorms developing, the high in the mid-70s. For WXXI News, I'm meteorologist Josh Nichols.
1: And as we look to your traffic, things are beautifully clear of any accidents, so please commute safely today. Stay dialed in for more headlines ahead from NPR, including at 7:34. We'll take a look at the graduate job market and AI. The unemployment rate for 22 to 27-year-olds with higher education degrees is above the national average. Is artificial intelligence actually to blame? I will definitely say I, of course, have this new job. I was worried about using AI or having AI used in the hiring process and how my application would look. That is something they tell you to keep your eye on, and that's what we'll keep our eye on, is this story ahead.
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1: Hello and good morning. At 7:42, I'm Michaela Singleton, joining you with your local headlines to share. Well, we've been talking about breweries around the nation, some of them, maybe hundreds of them, even closing doors as we've seen this troubling trend. So local breweries say they've needed to pivot so that they stay profitable. During a conversation on WXXI's Connections with guest host Julie Phillip, Swiftwater Brewing's Andy Cook and Jeff Ching of Strange Bird Brewing discussed their commitment to quality food and non-beer beverage options.
2: Strange Bird and Swiftwater are fairly similar in that we really put a large focus on the food component of our brewery experience. I would say we both make fantastic food as well, so we're always continuing to push that. And then one thing that I've really been focusing on lately is just that we're primarily a brewery, so we're really passionate about making beer. But we get a lot of groups of 10 people, and one or two of them don't drink beer. So we're really pushing forward with expanding our wine and cocktail program as well. Our focus is really just to make sure that everyone in that group of 10 people will find something that they'll enjoy.
3: I agree wholeheartedly with Andy on that. Coming into the restaurant and the brewery is a social experience, and we recognize that we want to attract, you know, as many people in as possible to have fun and celebrate, but there's a lot of different requirements that people have to go out and spend their money. And so we've had a cocktail program and a full bar since we opened. Non-alcoholic drinks are a big part of that, and we're actually rolling out a non-alcoholic beer this fall. So those are all things that we have to do every day to just be competitive in a dining and restaurant and brewery scene.
4: The food component is really important.
2: I think when we opened 10 or 12 years ago, it wasn't the norm for a brewery to even have food. So just the fact that you had food was a huge deal, and people didn't care if it was the pretzel that you pulled out of a freezer and threw in a toaster oven for a little bit. That was fine. You know, I think just the bar has been raised. Now people are really looking for like inspired food, good food, like creative food.
3: I mean, we don't just compete with other breweries to bring customers in. We're competing with the whole hospitality industry.
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0: This is Morning Edition from NPR News. I'm Michelle Martin.
4: And I'm Sasha Pfeiffer. Now we have a story about divers in the Florida Keys chasing sunken history. It's a past that's been hidden beneath the waves for nearly 200 years. Amara Evering of member station WLRN reports.
6: Shelley Baxter waits on a dock for a boat that will take her on another dive in the Florida Keys. The genealogist has spent most of her time helping Black and Indigenous people trace their ancestral roots through her organization, Our Genetic Legacy. But now her work is taking her out to sea.
7: Our end goal is to be able to do this archaeological research underwater to help find sunken slave ships and document them. We were studying for the Guerrero.
6: The Guerrero was a pirate slave ship bound for Cuba that wrecked off Key Largo in 1827. 41 African captives on board drowned, and the 399 survivors were captured, then sold back into slavery. At age 55, Baxter took up diving to help uncover sunken histories like these.
7: It's a whole nother level of diving because you're diving to stay in place, take measurements, write them down underwater, and then come back up and create a schematic drawing to scale so that they can create a recreation of that shipwreck in order to try to identify what ship that is.
6: Divers like Baxter have helped discover shipwrecks in Florida. For marine archaeologist Corey Malcolm, slave shipwrecks often have one obvious feature.
8: The telltale sign of a ship that was engaged in telling people would be the iron shackles.
6: He said shackles were discovered on one shipwreck in the 1970s.
8: I know on the Henrietta Marie, 84 sets of those were found on the ship. That's enough to hold 168 people because they held people two by two.
6: Back on the dock, Baxter is joined by a group of young women who she's teaching how to dive. One of them is Anjani Nettles.
9: We were at the site of the Guerrero, and it was so impactful to be like, I'm here breathing in this water where this tragedy took place.
6: 16-year-old Alana Lara is the youngest member of the group. She says Baxter has given her a new perspective.
10: I was a person that didn't like history. So having this opportunity, being underwater is like an entirely new world. I realized how much more there is to the world that we don't know. If we learn from the past, we can maybe make it right in the future.
6: Before heading out for one last dive of the day, Baxter reflects on the powerful contradiction of safely breathing underwater at a shipwreck where so many drowned, but many survived.
7: When you're looking at documents and you put names to those ancestors and you look at locations, it just increases that understanding and allows you to be able to see that the strength that they had to survive is in you.
6: Baxter goes out to sea with the young divers. She's told them that the Guerrero is just one of over 1,000 ships that wrecked during the transatlantic slave trade. Fewer than 20 of these ships have been recovered so far. For NPR News, I'm Amara Evering in Key Biscayne, Florida.

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1: Dallas in Texas have muddied Republicans' clear chance of winning and keeping those House seats.
2: I think Cory Mills will get beat, honestly, if it comes to a Democrat, I don't think I can chance it.
1: Democratic voter Penny Murthy would love for Mills to win and give her party's challenger a shot at beating him.
3: Because he has a lot of controversy around him and he does not represent the people.
1: Even though Mills won this district twice, Democrats consider this race competitive and are putting money toward flipping the seat. For NPR News, I'm Catherine Welch in Sanford, Florida.

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1: Hello and good morning again at 8:19. Michaela Singleton joining you again here for WXXI News. As we take a look outside at our current conditions, it looks still pretty nice. 64 degrees and mostly cloudy in the area all around. It looks like it's going to be a beautiful day. Honestly, picture perfect, as we're about to hear from meteorologist Josh Nichols.
2: Some of the finest weather imaginable here for Rochester, Western New York, and the Finger Lakes for today, with an ample amount of sunshine and a local lake breeze, a high temperature into the upper 70s. Coming up for tonight, we could expect patchy clouds and starlight. It will be comfortable, the overnight low near 60. Look for more clouds than sun, though, for Wednesday, with scattered showers and thunderstorms developing, the high in the mid-70s. For WXXI News, I'm meteorologist Josh Nichols.
1: Your traffic is looking okay on 490 and 590. There is a disabled vehicle on 390 South right around Chi Lai Avenue, exit 11. Things look okay for now. I'm not really seeing any slowdowns, but just remember, when someone's in the shoulder, you'll want to move over and give them a safe space so they can get things going again. As we look at our headlines that are still ahead of us coming up from NPR, testimony started yesterday in the murder trial of a former gang member, implicated in the 1996 death of hip-hop icon Tupac Shakur. Now, here is a little bit of what we heard from the opening statements, where prosecutors say this was a revenge killing.
3: When the opportunity presented itself for retribution, Dwayne Davis made sure that the shooters were armed and ready.
1: Dwayne Davis, now 63 years old. We'll have more from yesterday's proceedings and what more we expect as the trial continues coming up in just about a minute here on WXXI.
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5: 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I'm Sasha Pfeiffer.
6: And I'm Michelle Martin. Good morning. Testimony continues today in the Tupac Shakur murder trial in Las Vegas. 63-year-old Dwayne Davis is a former gang leader, now accused of orchestrating Shakur's death in 1996. Davis has pleaded not guilty. See Futterman reports from Las Vegas.
7: Nearly 30 years after Tupac Shakur's death, a jury finally began hearing the case.
8: At this time, we're going to turn to opening statements.
7: Both the prosecution and defense outlined their cases. Prosecutor Binu Palal said Dwayne Davis didn't fire the fatal shot. However, he did just about everything else.
3: Now, let's be clear. Dwayne Davis did not pull the trigger. But what he did...

0: and is Kingdom Trail's office manager.
1: We've been taking the Canadian dollar par as a discount off of our rates.
0: One Canadian dollar is worth just over 70 cents in the U.S., so that works out to about a 30% discount. Kingdom Trails offered the deal for most of July and early August.
1: The only thing that we can do, and the most important thing, is to be welcoming to our Canadian members and riders.
0: That welcome appears to have helped. Canadians fell from 40% of Kingdom Trails ridership to about 10% last year, but during the at-par promotion, that rose to 17% and higher on weekends, Whiteson says. But the discount wasn't the deciding factor for some Canadian visitors. In Kingdom Trails' windy parking lot, Sebastian Wallet of Montreal says he got the at-par deal.
2: I don't want to, but they give me that.
3: You didn't want to?
2: No. I want to spend my fair share of money.
0: The real reason he regularly visits the region, he says?
2: The people and the charm of the New England in general.
0: Not far away, there's another anecdotal sign that more Canadians may be coming south this winter at a hockey arena. It's at Jay Peak, another ski resort in the area, and every winter it hosts youth hockey tournaments with teams from both sides of the border, says General Manager Steve Wright.
4: Last year, we only had four Canadian teams here. Usually it's over 100.
0: But for this coming winter, 30 Canadian teams have signed up so far.
4: That has me feeling very optimistic.
0: That he'll be seeing more bookings from Canadian skiers, too. In East Burke, Vermont, I'm Henry Amp for Marketplace.
5: Our producers are Tamar Fagan, Ashley Rodriguez, Ariana Rosas, and Erica Soderstrom. Our senior producer is Alex Schroeder. Our supervising senior producer is Meredith Gerritsen-Morby. And in Washington, I'm Kimberly Adams with the Marketplace Morning Report. 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
6: I'm Julie Phillip, and I'm filling in for Evan Dawson on Connections. On Tuesday, if you've been downtown lately, you've seen the riverfront improvements, new green spaces, enhanced trails, and all kinds of other projects. But what's going on with the river itself? We're going to talk with officials from the Genesee River Watch, a small but mighty group watching over the health of that waterway, on the next Connections.
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Good morning and welcome to Open Tunings. I'm Scott Regan. I'll be your host here until noon. We are 88.5 WRUR FM and HD Rochester, 90.1 WITH FM and HD1 Ithaca. A couple songs from Rufus Wainwright today. And maybe we'll get Mark Knopfler on again, among so many others. And we also have a bunch of tickets to give away. We'll get to that in a little while. Let's begin with the Pretenders. You're tuned to The Roots.

You're tuned to The Root on WITH and WIUR, a couple with The Pretenders, to open up this Tuesday. Don't Get Me Wrong, from the Get Close release and from Learning to Crawl, Thumbelina. Opening up with James Hunter right there as well, with No Smoke Without Fire from his CD, People Gonna Talk. James Hunter once again.

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Opening up with the new CD from James Hunter 6 called Off the Fence and Let Me Out of This Love. On and on and on goes Wilco from Sky Blue Sky. Infinite Surprise also from Wilco and from Cousin. And, of course, the Indigo Girls from Rites of Passage and Galileo, looking into the infinite. The Indigo Girls at Beacon Skiff this coming Sunday, August 23rd. We'll have tickets for that show. Just make sure you got that day open this coming Sunday, the 23rd at Beacon Skiff for Indigo Girls. We'll do that sometime before 10 o'clock this morning. Let's see. We'll get back to them later. This is Jack Johnson.

Jumping around a little bit, we opened up with Jack Johnson, From Here to Now to You, his CD, and I Got You, choosing the third of those. Hold On to the Light, Jack Johnson with Hermanos Gutierrez, and Hermanos Gutierrez himself with Sonido Cosmico, the title track to his album. I really enjoy the stuff that he has out right now. And right there is Get Out the Map from the Indigo Girls, or Shaming the Sun CD. Indigo Girls, once again, they're playing on Sunday at Beacon Skiff Orchards in Lafayette, just south of Syracuse. I have a one pair of tickets for the Indigo Girls. If you'd like to go, the number here, 888-639-5613. I'll just take the second caller, caller number two, for the Indigo Girls on Sunday at Beacon Skiff. This is Hozier.

That is Hozier with Brandi Carlile joining in on some vocals, as she so often does, it seems. And congratulations. Oh, that was called Damage Done from Hozier's CD, Unreal Unearth, that came out last year. And congratulations to Durga. She won a pair of tickets for the show with the Indigo Girls coming up on Sunday. Beacon Skiff Orchards. Check it out at their website. And thanks, everyone who called. We're going to do some tickets for the Flower City Brewers Fest. Not just one brewer, but many of them. It is Friday, this coming Friday. You can check that out online, too, before you call the Flower City Brewers Fest in Rochester at the Public Market. So we'll be doing that over the next half an hour or so. Let's go to another one from Hozier.

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1: A couple of very different versions of Ring of Fire, of course. 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Hozier to open up that set with his song First Light. A couple from George Harrison. George's version of Dylan's If Not For You from All Things Must Pass, and a collaboration with Dylan before they even mentioned it, Traveling Wilburys in Their Brain, I think, from All Things Must Pass, Bob Dylan and George Harrison co-wrote I'll Have You Anytime. We'll get more more Traveling Wilburys on, including this sort of connection with Tom Petty with another Johnny Cash song.

0: Well, first of all, congratulations to Tommy Burnett and the whole crew for the Hootenanny Festival this past weekend. And if you're a fan of beer like Tommy seems to be, you may be interested in attending the Flower City Brewers Fest this coming Friday on August 21st. It's at the Rochester Public Market, and you can find out more about it at their website. But we have a couple of passes for that to give away this morning. We'll do one in just a minute, of course, because we just played a song about beer. Anyway, Johnny Cash opened up with I Won't Back Down, and then the original from Tom Petty, another Traveling Wilburys. It seems like it's inevitable to get to the Wilburys today, and I'm sure we will. But right now we'll get to the Flower City Brewers Fest. It's on, again, on Friday at the Public Market in Rochester. If you'd like to go, there's lots of beer and lots of music. What else do you need, I guess? I don't know. 888-639-5613. 888-639-5613. A pair of passes for the Rochester Brewers Fest on Friday. Got a second one here from Tommy Burnett. I'll just take the first caller. Caller number one.
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Tommy Burnette with his song Pushing Time from the Hell or High Water release. And congratulations to Mary Lou. Won a pair of tickets, a pair of passes for the Rochester Brewers Fest on Friday at the Public Market in Rochester. We'll have a couple more of those to give away this morning, so stay tuned for that. I never got to a second song from Ruthie Foster.

But yes, it's time for another giveaway for the Rochester Brewers Association, their festival this coming. Let me see, let me get it correct here. The Rochester Brewers Fest on Friday at the public market. We just heard, of course, that is the Chinchillas with Beer Truck, opening up with Ruthie Foster from Let It Burn and If I Had a Hammer. A couple from Bonnie Raitt, I Thank You, from The Glow, and from Nick of Time, Real Man, and Real Man Drive Beer Trucks, I guess, with the Chinchillas. Again, we got a couple of passes for the Rochester Brewers Fest is coming up on Friday, public market in Rochester. If you'd like to go, the number here, 888-639-5613, 888-639-5613. Two passes for the Rochester City Brewers Fest on Friday. I got a song from, let's see, who did I pick out here? From Old Crow Medicine Show. And as I play this, I'll take the first caller for the Brewers Fest, caller number one.

That is Old Girl Medicine Show from their CD called Jubilee that came out a couple years ago now, and Miles Away. And congratulations to Cheryl, won a pair of tickets for the Flower City Brewers Fest on Friday. It's at the Public Market in Rochester. They have a website if you visit Flower City Brewers Fest. And thanks everyone who called. Next up, we're going to have tickets for Tig Notaro. She's a great comedian, and I saw a couple of clips, really funny and dry. Could look her up and check that out. It's going to be on the 29th, I believe, August 29th. It's at Kodak Center, and it's been a rescheduled show from a previous time. They had to postpone it for a while. Anyway, August 29th. At Kodak Center, Tig Notaro. Check it out online, and we'll do that next hour. This is the second one from the new CD called From Union Made with Old Crow Medicine Show.

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Opening up that set, we heard Old Crow Medicine Show with Evan Felker from the Union Made CD that just came out not too long ago, and the song Revolution Now. Ohio from Patty Griffin's American Kid CD, Stay on the Ride from Patty Griffin, from Children Running Through, and the Traveling Wilburys with Inside Out. A second one here from the Wilburys.

Opening up that set, we heard from the Traveling Wilburys from Volume 3, and You Took My Breath Away. A couple from Deeper Well, the CD from... going tick, tick, tick, tick, tick. The recent release from Casey Musgrove, she has a new one coming out. I just listened to one of the singles off of it. We'll get that on later this week. We heard The Architect and Heart of the Woods from Casey Musgraves. And I love that version of Bridge Over Troubled Water from Aretha Franklin, her greatest hits. Of course, covering Paul Simon. And tomorrow night at Abilene Public Water Supply will be doing their tribute to Simon and Garfunkel. You can find more about that at Abilene's website. And Bridge Over Troubled Water, sometimes comedy provides that bridge. And I have a pair of tickets to give away for a really fine deadpan comic, Tig Notaro. I saw a couple of her clips on YouTube, and I really enjoyed them. It is August 29th at Kodak Center. If you'd like to go, I have one pair of tickets to give away right now. 888-639-5613. Two tickets to see Tig Notaro, the really deadpan comic, who's really, really pretty intelligent and funny. I'll just take the first caller, caller number one at 888-639-5613. And up next, while we play another song from Aretha, I got to get it queued up here. I think this is it right here. Yep. Okay, two tickets for Tig Notaro, 888-639-5613.

Aretha Franklin with Brand New Me, and congratulations to Mark. Won a pair of tickets for the show with Tig Notaro. She will be at Kodak Center on the 29th of August, later this month. And thanks to everyone who called. Let's see. Where was I going with that? Anyway, Brand New Me, Brand New Me. Well, we got something here from Rufus Wainwright. You're tuned to The Root.

0: nothing's gonna
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That is Todd Bradley out of Rochester from his CD Bossa Nova for Lovers, and she's a carioca. He and his brothers, the Bossa Nova Bradley brothers, are at Lila's today right on Union Street at the hotel there by the Museum of Play. At Lila's, Bossa Nova Bradley brothers today from like 5 o'clock to 8 o'clock or so. Really fun place to hear music. We also heard a couple from Rufus Wainwright, two covers from Rufus, Across the Universe from the I Am Sam soundtrack, and from his most recent release called Folkocracy, his version of Neil Young's Harvest featuring Andrew Bird and Chris Stills. It's the second one from Todd, Mr. Bossa Nova Man.

Norah Jones coming from one of those outtakes from a later extended version of her debut album, and I'll Be Your Baby Tonight, opening up with Todd Bradley with The Look of Love. He and his brothers, the Bossa Nova Bradley brothers, playing at Lila's tonight on Union at the hotel there on Union Street in Rochester. Hayes Carl with a couple from his recently released called We're Only Human, May I Never, and Stay Here a While. Second one here from Norah Jones.

I sat in the bathtub, I counted my toes when the radiator broke. Water all froze, I got stuck in the ice without my clothes, naked as the eyes of a clam. I was crying askews, hoping I'd croak when

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So I leaned over and asked her what I could do for her, and she said, "Would you please sing that song of yours about the happy enchilada?" I said, "Geez, I've never written a song about any kind of enchilada, let alone a happy enchilada." I said, "You might have me confused with somebody else." She said, "No." She said, "You wrote a song about a happy enchilada." I said, "Well, how's it go?" And she says, "It's a happy enchilada and you think you're going to drown." I said, "I'm glad you like the words." 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That's the way that the world goes round. 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That's the way that the world goes round.

0: That's the way the world is, Ralph.
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1: 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Nora Jones with What Am I to You, and a couple of live cuts from John Prine, Spanish Pipe Dream, and That's the Way the World Goes Round. It's been Open Tunings. I'm Scott Regan. 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
2: In 1996, Aaliyah put out her second album, One in a Million, and it kind of blew World Cafe correspondent John Morrison's mind.
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2: Coming up on the Culture Corner, John Morrison reflects on the influence of that album 30 years on, and on Aaliyah herself, whose own future was cut short in 2001 when she was killed in a plane crash at just 22 years old.
3: To lose her that early in her journey as a musician is, you know, it feels like we lost not just an individual, but what music could have been like, you know, had she been around to continue to shape it.
2: Talking about Aaliyah's One in a Million today. I'm Rena Duris. This is World Cafe. It's summer. You might be on the road, taking a summer road trip somewhere. I was just driving up to Canada, listened to about probably 10 episodes of different podcasts on that drive. 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

0: This is World Cafe. I'm Raina Duris, joined by John Morrison. John Morrison is a writer, a podcast host, and the host of Culture Cypher Radio on WXPN in Philadelphia, where we make World Cafe. Every month he joins me for the Culture Corner. How's it going, John?
1: I'm good, Raina. How you been?
0: I'm doing great. What have you brought for us today?
1: Okay, so today I want to talk about another record from 1996. I feel like we keep revisiting this year.
0: It's a big year.
1: Yeah, absolutely. I was a sophomore in high school. But today I want to talk about this incredible record that I honestly believe helped push R&B and pop music into the future. Aaliyah, One in a Million from 1996.

0: Well, you kind of touched on it, but why did you want to talk about this Aaliyah album in particular? What makes this album so special?
1: Yeah, I honestly believe that One in a Million really signaled like a sea change in where R&B was going. The vocal harmonies, the songwriting style, the production from Timbaland. When this record came out, I remember listening to it and thinking like, yo, there's like nothing else that sounds like this. It felt like we got like a little flash of what the future would be.
0: Okay, so tell us about the song Hot Like Fire. That's where we're going to start.
1: Yeah, I love Hot Like Fire. This is, I'll keep saying this throughout this segment, but this is one of my favorite Aaliyah songs. And it's just a beautiful song. It has vocally that kind of like airy quality, you know, she's singing with that a lot of singers now have kind of copied and been inspired by. But it's just like a deeply sexy, like sensual song. It's a perfect like R&B jam that also kind of feels like it's pushing against what R&B was at the time. You can hear like, oh, this has all of the like soul and energy of R&B, but it's still like looking to the future a little bit.
0: Right. Okay, let's hear it. This is Hot Like Fire, Aaliyah on World Cafe.

0: From her 1996 album, One in a Million, Aaliyah, Hot Like Fire. You heard that on World Cafe. I'm Raina Duras, here with correspondent John Morrison for the Culture Corner, talking about One in a Million, which turns 30 years old this year, or this month. You mentioned Timbaland and Missy Elliott, I think, before. Could you talk about the relationship with Aaliyah and the role that they played in shaping her sound in this album?
1: Yeah. Tim, Missy, and Aaliyah are really like a three-headed monster on this record. All of the best songs on this album were made by the three of them, which is funny because they, you know, they were like young, especially like Tim and Missy. Missy had done some work as a songwriter. She was in the group Sista. Tim had done like a couple things before this, but they were like young, just like getting into the game. And the songs that they work on this album, they're working alongside like industry heavyweights. Like Jermaine Dupri has a song on here. Rodney Jerkins, Diane Warren wrote a song on this album. But all of the best songs is Tim, Missy, and Aaliyah working together. So, you know, this was their first thing that they had done together. But the chemistry is evident, and the music that they made together and these songs that the three of them worked on really helped, you know, establish a sound that they would then, you know, take and create like all kind of beautiful music, like from this style that they were establishing on this record.
0: Knowing how influential they got, it is kind of wild to think about them just being like young kids having fun and doing weird stuff.
1: Yeah. It feels like Missy, Tim, like, you know, they just plopped out of space from somewhere like fully formed. But yeah, this was like one of the first big things that they had done together.
0: Tell us about the song, If Your Girl Only Knew.
1: Yeah. I love this song.
0: No way.
1: Yeah. If Your Girl Only Knew, in the lyrics, Aaliyah, she's talking to a guy who's like in a relationship, but he's also still trying to get with her. And, you know, she's saying like, yo, you know, you're not supposed to be doing this. And if your girl could see like, you know, how you're acting right now, she'd probably leave you alone. So, you know, she's like definitely in like girls mode. You know what I mean? Like really letting it be known, like, I'm not going to like be the other woman in this situation. But then the music, also has kind of like a lopsided feel to the production. It has like a weird bass line. The drums are weird. So it's a theme that we've heard in songs in R&B and pop before. But it just, yeah, like a lot of the stuff on this record is just different.
0: Yeah. If Your Girl Only Knew, on World Cafe, it's Aaliyah.

0: Aaliyah, If Your Girl Only Knew. You heard it on World Cafe. That's from her 1996 album, One in a Million. I'm Raina Duris, joined by John Morrison on the Culture Corner to talk about that album today. We're going to jump right into another song now. Tell us about the title track.
1: Yeah. The title track, One in a Million, in my opinion, is the crown jewel of this record. Another Tim, Missy, and Aaliyah song has beautiful vocal harmonies and really Timbaland's beat and his production is what kind of shifted the sound of R&B. When a lot of people heard this, people started producing music differently. People took from this specific song, it's halftime, like the rhythm is halftime, but it's also double time if you listen to it in a, you know, depending on how you hear it. But there's also this like sound of like crickets chirping through the song. So it has like this kind of dreamy, kind of nocturnal feel to it. You know, on top of all of that, it's a great song. But it's a great pop song, a great R&B song that is genuinely experimental.
0: On World Cafe, One in a Million, this is Aaliyah.

0: the title track from her album One in a Million. That was Aaliyah. That album turns 30 this month, and John Morrison is here on the Culture Corner on World Cafe to talk about it with me. I'm Raina Duris. Aaliyah passed away in 2001. Could you talk about her influence and her legacy? Because it's kind of hard to believe that it was that long ago.
1: Yeah. And she was so young.
0: Yeah.
1: You know, I honestly think that Aaliyah's one of the great tragedies of popular music. She was 22 years old when she died in an airplane accident. And, you know, like anyone who dies at a young age like that, you can't help but wonder, like, beyond music, like what kind of life they would have lived.
0: Yeah.
1: You know, but in her case, you hear this album, One in a Million, and then the record that she did after this, the self-titled one. There was so much potential, so many ideas in this music. You could tell that, you know, it wasn't just Missy's songwriting. It wasn't just Timbaland. You know, Aaliyah clearly was somebody who was along for the ride for all of this, like, experimentation and, like, forward-thinking music making. To lose her that early in her journey as a musician is, you know, it feels like we lost not just an individual, but what music could have been like,
0: yeah.
1: You know, had she been around to continue to shape it. And as far as influence, everybody's
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1: Clearly was somebody who was along for the ride for all of this, like, experimentation.

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1: Who shaped our music. 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
2: Yeah, absolutely. 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
1: For sure.
2: Yeah.
1: For sure.
2: Well, thank you so much for bringing in this album. One in a Million from Aaliyah turns 30 this month. John, see you next month.
1: Yeah, for sure.
2: 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I'm Raina Duras, back in a moment with more World Cafe.
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3: You're on the air with Hannah Mayer. Well, wait a second. Not right now, but you could be. I'm on the air with you from 2 to 6 p.m. Monday through Friday on The Root on WRUR and WITH. And I promise I'm going to play some great music for you. 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
2: Before the break, talked to John Morrison on the Culture Corner about the 1996 album One in a Million from Aaliyah. We talked about her massive impact in spite of the fact that she died so young at just 22 years old. Here's another artist that we lost far too soon, and you may agree it would be so interesting to hear what she would be singing if she were still alive now. This is Amy Winehouse, Love is a Losing Game, on World Cafe.

0: New album from him out on Friday. That is Brandon Flowers with Plans. You can hear some of that music from that new album ahead of time and hear him talk about the record on our recent session. That is at worldcafe.org. Another recent World Cafe guest in just a second on World Cafe.
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Being openly gay in country music is still a pretty rare thing, even now in 2026. But back in 1973, it was even rarer. This is World Cafe. I'm Raina Duras. What you're hearing right now is a 1973 song called Come Out Singing from a band called Lavender Country, which is fronted by Patrick Haggerty, known as the first queer country album. And Haggerty and his band were a big, big influence on her next artist, Andrew Saw. Andrew was just on the show last week, and he talked about becoming friends with Haggerty and following in his footsteps as a queer country singer. And he wrote this song as a tribute to Patrick Haggerty. You can find that whole session at worldcafe.org. It's Andrew Saw, Lavender Cowboy.

Sanctuary from His Golden Messenger. You are listening to World Cafe. Phoebe Bridgers put out her latest album, Lost Weekend, last Friday. And there's this weird name in the liner notes. Son John Johnson. Son John Johnson. There are rumors that Son John Johnson is an alias, that it's secretly Cameron Winter, the frontman from Geese, who does some vocals on the record. When Cameron was asked about it by Rolling Stone, he just laughed and said, "I'll have to contact my lawyer." Very curious. Maybe listen to this, then go listen to that Phoebe record and see if you can figure out who it really is singing. It's Geese, Taxes.

0: G.O.D. and the Broken Ribs. That's new music from Jack White finishing off this hour of World Cafe. Thanks again to John Morrison for the Culture Corner segment that you heard earlier. And thank you to our World Cafe senior producer, Kimberly Janot, for her work on that session. Thanks also to the public radio station you are listening to the show on right now. We can't make these shows without those public stations who bring it to you across the country. We produce it at WXPN at the University of Pennsylvania in Philadelphia. I'm Raina Duras. 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
0: This song plays over the closing credits of the highest grossing film of the year so far. I will tell you what movie that is, but if you've seen it, you might recognize this new track from Steve Lacy.
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0: 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From Death Cab for Cutie.

All those tunes and more on the way. I am Rena Duris, and this is World Cafe. This band has been on tour all summer long. They played 5 shows at the end of last month at Madison Square Garden. Now they're taking a little break before getting back out there in September for some shows in Colorado. It is Phish, Waiting All Night.

Hope you're having a good one. Raina Durris with you here on World Cafe. There are lots of songs that were written for movies, but there's this other category of movie songs, which is songs that already existed and got a new life or became a hit after being included in a big movie soundtrack. Talking about songs like this.

came out in 1975 and then charted again in the 90s after it was featured in Wayne's World. Now, this summer, a bunch of songs got the Spider-Man bump. Loser by Tame Impala and TV on the Radio's Wolf Like Me, rediscovered because they're on the soundtrack to Spider-Man Brand New Day, highest grossing movie of the year so far. And maybe the biggest boost went to this song, a new one from Steve Lacy. He did not write this for the movie. It's from his latest album, but it plays over the end credits and has gotten hundreds of thousands of extra streams just from being in Spider-Man. It's called Oh Yeah, Steve Lacy on the Cafe.

0: At his blonde shell, Hart has to work so hard. A two-dimensional band and a three-dimensional band coming up on Live from the Archives on World Cafe.
1: One of the greatest science fiction movies of all time is coming to the little. 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

Iceland's Asgeir, King and Cross. That was recorded for the World Cafe. That was live from the archives for today. You can always explore the archives at worldcafe.org. Your next band is heading out on their UK tour in September. I was looking through the venues, and I love this. In Edinburgh, in the UK, in Scotland, they're playing a venue called the Edinburgh Corn Exchange. The Edinburgh Corn Exchange. Big historic building with a wonderful name. Here's Death Cab for Cutie punching the flowers on the World Cafe.

0: They're filming the new heated rivalry season right now. Very curious as to what might end up on that soundtrack. The song you just heard, Mange Tu from Wet Leg, was on the soundtrack for season one, which has been officially released this summer and is on the Billboard charts doing very, very well. Coming up in a minute, something yummy on World Cafe.
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0: You could think of writing a song kind of like making a meal. You get all the ingredients, you put them together, heat them up, add some spices. It's World Cafe. I'm Raina Duras. Devin Gilfillian says when he was cooking up his latest album, Time Will Tell, he wanted to make a soul album in Nashville that had spices from the country spice cabinet. He said, I sprinkle in a little pedal steel and some slide guitar. And here you go. Bon appetit. It is Devin Gilfillian. Black Dog Rabbit Hole.

0: cross-eyed and painless. With some talking heads for you to end off this episode of World Cafe. Always so happy to be able to join you and soundtrack a little part of your day. Thanks so much for letting me do that. And thank you to our affiliate stations across the country who make it all possible, as well as our team who make the show. We produce it at WXPN at the University of Pennsylvania in Philadelphia. I'm Raina Duras. 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
7: 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Thank you so much for supporting us. We're going to be playing some McKenna Grace to start us off. This is a new release from her. It's called It's So Fine, and it is a fine day out there. More great music to come, and thank you so much for listening and supporting The Root.

A little Kate Bush running up that hill. Grace Serene and the Super Clean with Rearview Mirror. And McKenna Grace with It's So Fine. It's Two for Tuesday. I've got some fun ones for you. And a little Sam Fender and Olivia Dean. This is their big duet called Rain Me In. It's been on our top 10 chart of the week, which if you have not heard it yet, every Saturday from noon to one, we count down the top 10 songs of the week. It's different every week, and at least the order is different, but, you know, a lot of the same songs repeat, and we'll hear that on Saturday. So thank you so much for tuning in. 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

0: the Doobie Brothers out of Blackwater, Olivia Dean and Leon Bridges with The Hardest Part, and Sam Fender and Olivia Dean with Rein Me In. Olivia's great on those duets. She knows exactly what she's doing. Great harmonies. Up next, a couple from Guster, still riding that high of the Hootchinanny Festival, so let's hear them. You're listening to The Root.
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You're on the air with Hannah Mayer, tuned into WRUR and WITH. That was Pete Townsend with The Sea Refuses No River, and two from Guster. Careful, and Jesus on the Radio was the first one. The Black Crowes are coming up next. 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

intelligent guy. Yeah. Two from the Black Rose. Good morning, Captain. In Wanting and Waiting. Thank you so much for supporting The Roots. The old 97's up next. This is every night is Friday night without you.

You can call me Betty. You can call me Al. Don't call me late to dinner. That was Paul Simon. You can call me Al. Love that song. We heard Steven Sanchez with Sweet Love. And our twofer for that set was I Believe She's Lying by Rhett Miller. And Every Night is Friday Night with the Old 97s. You're tuned into Afternoons on the Route with Hannah Mayer on WRUR FM and HD Rochester, WITH FM and HD1 Ithaca. 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Currently 77 degrees in Rochester. Our low tonight is 64. Tomorrow, the high is 78 with a low of 58 for Rochester. Showers likely tomorrow and possible fog tomorrow evening. In Ithaca, it's 74 degrees. It's going to get down to 57 tonight. Mostly sunny today, patchy fog this evening. Tomorrow is going to be sunny in the morning for Ithaca with a high of 83, and there is a chance of thunderstorms and rain in the afternoon and some foggy conditions in the evening hours tomorrow in Ithaca. Moving into our next hour here, a couple of queens to line up our twofer for the 3 o'clock hour, starting off with Queen Esther. This song's called Hold Steady. 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

0: Kings of Leon, that is Mustang, a newer release from them. Fairly new, past couple of months that came out. We heard Queen with Play the Game and Queen Esther with Hold Steady, our twofer for that hour. Now our next twofer is a little bit interesting. It's a little bit of a twofer of conflicting interests. So Charlie Crockett had the band Twin Temple on tour with him, and then he decided he didn't want them to be opening for them. And it became this huge internet debacle where everybody was kind of calling Charlie out for... He kicked them off his tour because he didn't like the satanic imagery. They are Satanists and he is a Christian, so he felt like that was a conflict of interest, which, yeah, it probably is. And people were calling him out for even putting them on the tour at all because he should have known, you know, their whole brand is satanic imagery. So we're going to hear from both bands. They got a new one from Twin Temple and then Charlie Crockett right after. Why not? I love stirring up a little controversy. 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
2: That's local band Drew Kadu and the Blackouts with their song Black Widow, their latest release. We had Charlie Crockett with Welcome to Hard Times and Twin Temple with Haunt Me. You're listening to The Root. It's Afternoons with Hannah Mayer. Now, up next is a band that is not local, but they've been gaining recognition more and more throughout the years. I've seen them at the Bug Jar a couple of times, even played with them with one of my bands at the Bug Jar, and I believe at Photo City, too. They're called Wine Lips. They're really cool. This song is called If You Don't Know. 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

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Performers include David Francie, Bruce Molsky, and the duo of Kate Gaffney and Ben Chandler. Saturday, September 19th at the German House, goldenlink.org.

0: That is Nil for Yanya with Melt. We heard The Flaming Lips, Yoshimi Battles the Pink Robots, and Wine Lips with If You Don't Know. You're tuned into The Root on WRUR and WITH. I want to say again, apologize for our outages this week. So this is completely out of our control, but there is some maintenance going on the tower. So we'll be having outages in the morning during Scott's show from 9 to 11:30. And it might not be the whole time, but it is kind of within those hours. And then on my show and during World Cafe from 1 to 3:30, we'll have outages in that time frame as well. So I'm sorry to everybody on WRUR that didn't get to hear us this morning or this afternoon, but I see that we're back now. And don't forget, you can go to theroot.org and you can stream us there. These outages are just happening this week, and we're hoping it won't be every single day this week. Hopefully they'll be able to get the work done early, and then we'll be on with you for most of the remainder. And I saved all of my ticket giveaways now that we're on with WRUR, because I wouldn't give them away if only half of our listeners were there. And we've got some really cool shows coming up. I've got a lot of tickets to give away, so it's your lucky day. I would love to start with the band The Mavericks. They're going to be playing at concerts at Point of the Bluff, and that's happening on Sunday, August 30th, if you want to go. This is an earlier show. It starts at 3:30, so nice show for a Sunday. You give me a call, 585-258-0283. That's 585-258-0283, and you're going to win a pair of tickets to see the Mavericks at Point of the Bluff on Cuca Lake on Sunday, August 30th, courtesy of The Root.
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the tea preacher looked so baffled when I asked him why he dressed with 20 pounds of headlines stapled to his chest. 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

0: Well, that's Susanna Hoffs with a new song called Casablanca. She's got a new album going to be coming out soon called The List. A couple from Bob Dylan, Stuck Inside a Mobile with the Memphis Blues again, and Baby, Let Me Follow You Down. I love Baby, Let Me Follow You Down. Such a great song. Coming up next, as our Two for Tuesday continues, we've got a couple from The War and Treaty, a new one and an older one. Not that old, but came out last year. So stick around and keep your dial tuned to 88.5, 90.1, The Root.
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0: That's a couple from The War and Treaty. That was Love Like Whiskey. Right before that, You Can't Hurt Me Anymore. You're tuned into The Root. It's Afternoons with Hannah Mayer on WRUR, FM and HD Rochester, WITH, FM and HD 1 Ithaca. 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We would love it if you'd do that with us. WRUR is a broadcast partnership of the University of Rochester and WXXI Public Media. We are going to take a little news break. NPR is going to tell us what's going on in the world. There's a lot of it. There's a lot going on. So they'll let us know, and then we'll come back and play some more tunes. I promise I've got some good ones and more twofers for the next hour. So stick around and keep your dial tuned to 88.5, 90.1, The Root.
1: Live from NPR News, I'm Lakshmi Singh. Primaries are taking place in Alaska, Florida, and Wyoming today, as the field of candidates is being narrowed for the midterm elections this fall. NPR's Larry Kaplow reports.
2: In Alaska, all the candidates run together, regardless of party, and the top four advance to the vote in November. Democrats are hoping former Congresswoman Mary Peltola will be able to flip the Senate seat held by Republican Dan Sullivan, who's running for re-election. Florida voters face ballots shaken up by redistricting done by the Republican-led legislature there, which boosted their party's chances in the fall midterms. That could lead to a drop in the number of black members of Congress from the state. In Wyoming, candidates vie to replace Republican Senator Cynthia Lummis, who's retiring. The primary schedule is winding down, with Oklahoma next week and just a few states, mostly in New England, in September. Larry Kaplow, NPR News.
1: Meta is in federal court today to fight allegations that it intentionally designed its social media platforms to get children and teenagers addicted. Four state attorneys general are leading a bipartisan coalition against the tech giant, which could be forced to pay up to $1.4 trillion and change how its platforms work. Kentucky's AG Russell Coleman argues Meta put profit over safety.
3: This essentially is a product that was rolled out knowingly. Putting our kids at risk to monetize. It all comes down to money at the end of the day.
1: Meta denies the allegation. It argues the evidence will show it took steps to better protect the security and privacy of young users. We should note the Chan Zuckerberg Initiative, the philanthropic organization co-founded by Dr. Priscilla Chan and her husband, Meta CEO Mark Zuckerberg, is a financial supporter of NPR. U.S. Envoy and President Trump's son-in-law Jared Kushner says he is optimistic about progress in Gaza after meeting Israeli Prime Minister Benjamin Netanyahu. However, Israeli officials released mixed messages after their meeting. NPR's Daniel Estrin has the latest from Tel Aviv.
4: Kushner and Netanyahu's teams announced there would be no Israeli withdrawal from Gaza and no reconstruction until Hamas completely disarms, but there would be sanitation projects in Gaza for public health. Kushner told Fox News that Hamas could begin disarming within 3 months, and if not, he hinted Israel could resume full-scale war.
5: Progress could come quite soon, but we do need cooperation from both sides, and we're going to hopefully get through, but we've made a lot of progress to get here.
4: The Israeli government put out a message in English about deep and constructive discussions with Kushner. It put out another statement in Hebrew saying the U.S. believes Hamas will disarm, while, quote, deep down, Israel doesn't believe it. Daniel Estrin, NPR News, Tel Aviv.
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0: You're back on the air with your host, Hannah Mayer. Thank you so much for sticking around with us, and I've got some great tunes coming up. We'll check on the weather first. It is 77 degrees in Rochester. It's going to get down to 64 tonight. Partly cloudy today. Tomorrow is showers likely for Rochester with a high of 78, a low of 58. We're looking at about 78 in Ithaca as well. Sunny today and partly cloudy conditions this evening with a low of 57. Could see some fog in Ithaca this tonight and throughout the night. Tomorrow, looking like a high of 83, a low of 59. Sunny in the morning, but then a chance of thunderstorms and rain tomorrow for Ithaca. Two for Tuesday continues. I've got a couple of wolves coming up next, starting off with Olivia Wolf. 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

That's local band Einstein's Dreams with 22 More. We heard Peter Wolf with Tragedy and Olivia Wolf with Cosmic Appalachian Radio. Now we're going to hear from Rhiannon Giddens, but before we get to it, I've got some tickets to give away. The Flower City Brewers Fest is happening at the Public Market on Friday, August 21st. You can give us a call at 585-258-0283, and you're going to win a pair of tickets to go to the Brewers Fest. That's this coming Friday. It starts at 6 o'clock in the Public Market in Rochester. 585-258-0283 or 888-639-5613. That's 585-258-0283. 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

0: Hi, I'm Marilyn Ray Beyer, inviting you to climb on board the Midnight Special. We'll discover new music, share stories, and have a laugh or two. You'll hear diverse artists from the traditional to the contemporary and from all over the world. 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

Molly Tuttle, Miss Molly Tuttle with Rosalie. That's off her last release. Couple from the, couple from Rhiannon Giddens. We heard Carolina Chocolate Drops, which she's in, called Knockin'. That was the song. And Rhiannon Giddens on her own with a newer release called Carolina Rain. Congratulations to Dave, who won tickets to the Flower City Brewers Fest, and Donna, who won tickets to see the Mavericks. We have so many great shows coming up. The Wallflowers are also coming to Point of the Bluff. That's coming up this Saturday, so we'll have some tickets for that probably in the next hour. We've got tickets to Tignataro as well. That's at the Kodak Center on August 29th. So a lot of fun stuff happening. Keep that dial right here on the route, 88.5 in Rochester, 90.1 in Ithaca. And you'll hear songs like this next one. It's a brand new one from Tame Impala called Loser on WRUR and WITH.

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0: A twofer from T. Rex. Tyrannosaurus Rex originally, but they shortened it. That band was really active from 1967 to 1977, putting out some great, great albums, like the two songs that you just heard off their album Electric Warrior that came out in 1971, The Motivator and Telegram Sam. Starting us off was a brand new song by Tame Impala called Loser, and I got some Billy Strings coming at us and a little Johnny Cash, so keep that dial on the Root and you'll hear some fun tunes.
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1: 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Johnny Cash, he's thirsty. That was The Long Black Veil live at Folsom Prison. We heard Cry, Cry, Cry right before that. And we had Zach Top and Billy Strings with Bad Luck. Billy Strings with his brand new song starting us off. It's called Milltown Flood. It's got a new album coming out called So Much for Goodbyes. 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We're going to have a couple of minutes of news coming your way, and just 3 minutes, though. Then we'll be back with more tunes. I'm going to play some Womack Sisters, some Joe Beard, Sierra Farrell, lots of fun stuff. So stick around and keep your dial tuned to 88.5, 90.1, The Root.

I want to tell you about a good friend of mine, ladies and gentlemen. You know, it's a shame a friend can do what this friend did to me. You know, that man, you know, I take any man when you had no other place to go. Now, you wouldn't know exactly how I feel when I finish telling you about this friend of mine.

That's local blues legend Joe Beard with his song Ellum. We had the Womack Sisters with Chauffeur and If I Let You, and our Two for Tuesday continues now with something completely different. We're going to hear from Sierra Farrell. She's got a brand new song. I'm so excited about it. A brand new song. It's called Trying to Love You. So let's hear it. 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

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We heard Sierra Ferrell, Dollar Bill Bar, and Trying to Love You. 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I just got word that the drummer from ZZ Top just passed away, Frank Beard. He was 77 years old. So we're going to play a little ZZ Top for you. 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

0: That's Meals with Out West. Before that, we had Babe Rainbow with Waterfall and ZZ Top, as we heard of the very, very sad passing of their drummer. We played Gimme All Your Lovin'. Little update about some shows going on. We've got Firelight Live continuing tonight in Ithaca. That's at Firelight Camps on 1150 Danby Road. From 6 to 8 p.m., you can hear music there on Tuesdays through October 6th. Tonight in Rochester, Architrave, it's a synth-pop dark wave band, is at the Record Archive from 5 to 8. Scattered Hamlet, the 3, is at Photo City at 6 o'clock. Josh Groban is at CMAC tonight at 8. And the Rochester Rhapsody, it's an a cappella group. They're at the Brighton Memorial Library at 7 p.m. That's what's going on in your neck of the woods. And I've got a few more songs to round out our show this afternoon. Hope everyone's been enjoying themselves. And thank you so much for tuning in. My name is Hannah Mayer. I'm your host from 2 to 6. So I'll be back tomorrow at 2 o'clock. You're listening to The Root.
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Hey everyone, tis Tuesday, and you know what that means. It means I'm here with you. My name is Kelsey Delmont, in the studio tonight until 8 o'clock. Thanks for joining me. We're going to play some good music, we're going to have some good times, and we are going to start tonight with one of my faves. This is the Black Keys here on The Root.

just heard Michael Franti and Spearhead with Sound of Sunshine. Not a Surf before that did Do It Again. We heard from Eleanor McAvoy, did Mercy Mercy Me, The Ecology, and The Black Keys started that set with No Rain, No Flowers. They are on tour and they'll be headed in our direction this fall. They'll be at Turning Stone on October 10th. Up next on The Root, it's Charlie Crockett.

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Lastly, before that, you heard Greenville. We have the Beatles in there with Revolution. And Charlie Crockett started that set with Bad Company. Right now, it's Adele.

You are tuned into The Root. That was Ben Folds with cover of The Clash's Lost in the Supermarket. That's from the 2006 film Over the Hedge. I love when an animated film just goes so hard and brings in some really great musicians to make music for their kids' movies. I love it so much. It makes being a parent and watching those movies a lot more tolerable.

That's The Verve with Monte Carlo. Van Morrison before that, you heard Domino, and Adele started that set with Hometown Glory. Right now, it's White Stripes here on The Root.

That was The Last Revel with Solid Gone. Cracker before that did This Is Cracker Soul. It was so fun seeing them on Friday night at Hoochinanny and seeing so many of you. I was out at the table and it was so great to meet so many listeners who came up and said hello and to just enjoy a beautiful evening together. Boo Boos before that, you heard Total Thunder. We had Jefferson Airplane in there with Volunteers and White Stripes. 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My name's Kelsey Delmont, here with you for about another hour until 8 o'clock tonight. Let's keep things going. This is Brittany Howard with Patience here on The Root.

choreographers with your hands together. Violent Femmes before that did Gone Daddy Gone. We also heard Shelby Lynn with Anyone Who Had a Heart, and Brittany Howard started that set with Patience. Right now on the route, it's Sophie Tucker.

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from the 2009 album Pattern of Saturn. That was Bertie Bush with Border Town, Song for Gabino. Neil Young and the Chrome Hearts before that did Let's Roll Again. We had Tom Petty and the Heartbreakers in there with American Girl, and Sophie Tucker started that set with Spiral. Right now, it's Jacob Dylan here on The Root.

You're tuned in to 88.5, 90.1, The Root. That was Taj Mahal with Going Up to the Country, Paint My Mailbox Blue. Prince before that did I Feel for You, and Jacob Dylan kicked off that set. Nothing but the whole wild world. Not wide, wild. Right now on The Root, it's Duffy.

That's the Kinks, with Nothing in This World Can Stop Me Worrying About That Girl. Margaret Glaspie, before that, you heard Turn the Engine. Little Feat did All That You Dream, and Duffy started that set with Warwick Avenue. My name is Kelsey Delmont. Thank you for joining me here tonight on The Root. I'll be back tomorrow, Wednesday night, 6 to 8, so please come on back. Let's do this again. Be good to each other. Leaving you tonight with a band that is headed our way this November. This is Goose with Your Direction here on The Root.

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4: The Rivals of Amaziah King is new at The Little. A beekeeper and musician reunites with his former foster daughter and fends off threats to his honey business. 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
5: In 1996, Aaliyah put out her second album, One in a Million, and it kind of blew World Cafe correspondent John Morrison's mind.
6: When this record came out, I remember listening to it and thinking like, yo, there's like nothing else that sounds like this. It felt like we got like a little flash of what the future would be.
5: Coming up on the Culture Corner, John Morrison reflects on the influence of that album 30 years on, and on Aaliyah herself, whose own future was cut short in 2001 when she was killed in a plane crash at just 22 years old.
6: To lose her that early in her journey as a musician, is, you know, it feels like we lost not just an individual, but what music could have been like, you know, had she been around to continue to shape it.
5: Talking about Aaliyah's One in a Million today. I'm Rena Duris. This is